guess you're wondering what I'm doing home so soon. 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So I had to turn around and come back and tell you what I'm gonna do.

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0: Jeff Bates, Long Slow Kisses, a triple two-step. Before that is a ballad from John Michael Montgomery, I Love the Way You Love Me. We're going to take a quick break and come back with a patriotic song from Toby Keith. Keep it here on the Dance Hall.
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1: From Neon Moon to The Last Cheater's Waltz, country dancing has come to the radio. Yeah. It's the Dance Hall hosted by Scotty Bennett. There is-

George Strait, Living and Living Well. From 2001, a triple two-step, and also before that, a little patriotic music from Toby Keith, courtesy of the Red, White, and Blue. 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

0: Charlie Daniels Band, The South's Gonna Do It Again. Before that, it was Asleep at the Wheel with George Strait and Big Balls in Cowtown. We're gonna take a quick break, come back with Travis Tritt, a slow one called Anymore, right here on the Dance Hall.
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0: Here's a song from Travis Tritt from 1991. It was also the first in a trilogy of videos that had to do with a veteran named Mack Singleton, who was in a wheelchair after being injured in the Vietnam War. Each song dealt with the struggles he faced and his wife, Annie. Always gave me a chill. So here it is, Travis Tritt, Anymore, slowing it down on the Dance Hall.

McBride and the Ride, same old star for a waltz. Terry McBride's still out there getting it done, and McBride and the Ride is back on tour. Here's Little Texas, Some Guys Have All the Luck, a triple two-step right here on the dance hall.

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1: Scotty Bennett's done records in legendary Texas nightclubs for 25 years. 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Why didn't we think of this sooner? 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
2: 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And coming up next, it's Sons of the Desert, Hand of Fate, right here on the dance hall.
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0: It's the Bellamy Brothers. Let Your Love Flow. Before that, Leanne Womack. And he ought to know that by now. 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
1: Put on your Rockies, ladies, and get ready to dance. It's time for the Dance Hall with Scotty Bennett.

Gretchen Wilson, All Jacked Up. Before that, it was Keith Urban, Who Wouldn't Want to Be Me? And right now, let's slow it down with a ballad written by Dean Dillon. It came out in April 1986 on the album Number 7. Have you guessed it yet? It's George Strait. Nobody in his right mind would have left her, slowing it down here on the dance hall.

0: some more music for your Independence Day weekend here on the Dance Hall. Then, of course, Aaron Tippin and Where the Stars and Stripes and Eagles Fly. And it's time for a quick break. If you've been dancing, you need that. We're coming back with Clay Walker and Martina McBride on your Independence Day edition of the Dance Hall.
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8: He's hot. Yeah. He's very hot.
9: He can have my baby.

Martina McBride and Independence Day from 1993. This next song was written and recorded by Brooks and Dunn back in April 2003 and went all the way to number one. They recently re-recorded the song with Cody Johnson on their album Reboot. It's Brooks and Dunn, Red Dirt Road on the day.

Inquirer. Spread a rumor I was gay. Well, I wish I had some buddies, some movie stars and such, 'cause I probably wouldn't worry about

0: John Wolfe. The older I get, the more country I'm getting to be, and yet I'm still awake late at night. I'm not getting that old.
1: Yeah, I mean, you are.
0: This is Mike. That is Chip. That makes this Drinking Texas Nights. Welcome, everybody, to the after party. We are going to take you right on out of this Friday night into your Saturday. Let's have a little Miranda Lambert with White Liar.

0: That's Miranda Lambert, White Liar, right here on Drinking Texas Nights. It's the after party on Friday. That's Mike. I'm Chip, and we're glad to be with you. We're going to be here till midnight.
1: Yes. You know what? I'm going to start the night off with some good news.
0: Oh, okay.
1: So
0: I love good news.
1: You know, 4th of July is right around the corner.
0: Yes, it is.
1: How are you celebrating?
0: I will be on the beach in Cancun.
1: I love that. That is so Ted Cruz of you. I love USA. We are celebrating our 250th birthday, July the 4th. You'll be in sunny Cancun.
0: Yeah.
1: And I will be here, and maybe, just maybe, I'll be celebrating with Applebee's.
0: What?
1: Did you hear what they are doing for America's birthday?
0: Free dysentery for everybody.
1: They do that all the time.
0: Yes.
1: No, but for the month of July, they are bringing back the Dollarita.
0: Oh, really?
1: They're $1 12-ounce margaritas. Ooh. And you know, they are just tequila, lime, and triple sec.
0: Yeah.
1: Nothing extra, nothing added. $1.
0: Just one American dollar.
1: Yeah. That can't be a bad idea.
0: No. Good gosh. You know, I lost a... We used to go to Applebee's all the time for those margaritas.
1: Yeah, yeah. They first did them in 2017, mm-hmm. and they slowly gained steam because Applebee's really isn't someplace you go for mixed drinks.
0: No,
1: not really.
0: No,
1: it's where I used to go for dollar beers.
0: Yes,
1: and they wouldn't tell you what the beer was because they might change it on you.
0: Right.
1: But most of the time that I went to the Applebee's and Taylor, PBR.
0: Yeah. Yeah. Yeah. What was it? Was that an Applebee's over here in Round Rock that we used to go to? Over by University, right across from, I think it was right across from H-E-B.
1: Oh, no. That was a Fridays.
0: Was that TGI Fridays?
1: That was a TGI Fridays.
0: Yeah, I went to the one in Taylor all the time for margaritas, mm-hmm. when I was there. Probably shouldn't have.
1: No. But yeah. And it's funny and because
0: if you want your GLP-1s to kick in really, really well, eat
1: well. Wait, are you being facetious?
0: No.
1: Okay. Because that doesn't activate it for me.
0: Applebee's?
1: No.
0: Does it not? Because I know that it does.
1: No. Okay. All right. Full disclosure. I have had... food poisoning twice in my life. I worked in food service growing up.
0: Yeah.
1: Twice in my life.
0: Uh-huh.
1: Both times.
0: I wonder what that was.
1: Well, there was something no good in the neighborhood.
0: Right.
1: But the dollar margaritas, I am solidly behind those.
0: I think that's why, probably why my softball team, when we went up to Dallas, mm-hmm. hit the Applebee's for the dollar margaritas.
1: Oh, I remember
0: that. And then we lost half the team.
1: That, where you guys were undefeated after the first day of the World Series and didn't finish.
0: No, we finished third.
1: Yeah.
0: Yeah, we finished third. I got All-American, mm-hmm. as a shortstop. I went up there as a DH. No. Came out as, All-American shortstop.
1: Well, I'm just saying, however you're celebrating your fourth, our 250th.
0: There will be explosions.
1: And Dollaritas, baby. Dollaritas.
0: Damn right.
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0: Trey A.C. Lawrence with How a Cowgirl Says Goodbye. You know, I don't know how that happens. I've never had a cowgirl tell me, well, anything.
1: It's with a finger and something off.
0: Okay, see, I don't know American Sign. All right, up next we got Hayden Haddock. This is Honky Tonk On.

That's Hank Williams Jr., Country State of Mind, right here on Drinking Texas Nights. Whoa, you're just hanging out with me and Mike on this beautiful Friday. Mm-hmm. While we're doing that, let's listen to a little Kalen Butts, Never Really Mine.

0: Anderson, Seminole Wind. I think he's talking about the
1: I knew that girl.
0: Seminole Nation, not the football team.
1: Oh, okay.
0: Unless it was a particularly good season.
1: I knew a girl we called Seminole Wind.
0: Did you? Mm-hmm. I want to know, but I don't want to know.
1: Well, if you listen to the song, you figure it out.
0: Oh, man. So, you know, there's all kinds of cool stuff going on here, stateside. Mm-hmm. You know, we've got the World Cup. We've got... Oh. You know, we've got various concert celebrations.
1: The College World Series is over.
0: Oh, that's right.
1: Oklahoma, who was unranked, 11th, was it 11th? Some 8th maybe in the SEC.
0: 11th in the SEC.
1: Barely made the SEC tournament, barely made the regionals, won the damn World Series. They got hot. You talk about getting hot at the right time.
0: Well, they had a bunch of freshmen.
1: Yeah.
0: You never know what they're going to do.
1: Right.
0: Sometimes. They surprise you.
1: Yeah. That, Skip Johnson, the head coach, he was my college pitching / head coach at Navarro.
0: Really?
1: Yeah, that was his first job. He played at, it's not UTEP. It was
0: Texas Western?
1: No, Texas American or something like that. It was one of those.
0: Pan Am.
1: Oh. He went to Pan Am.
0: See, I know Pan Am because my first job as a sports writer, that was the college we covered down in Laredo. Mm-hmm.
1: That's where he went. He pitched there. And right out of college, he came to Navarro. He was a good guy, but not the nicest coach.
0: Oh, really?
1: Yeah. Well, he was. Now, to be fair, he was probably trying to get the best out of us.
0: Oh, sure.
1: And he was, you know, what, a couple years older than us. Mm-hmm. And yeah, but he also ended up being, the left-hander that just retired for the Dodgers.
0: Clayton Kershaw?
1: Yeah, he was Clayton Kershaw's pitching coach.
0: Oh, wow.
1: Yeah.
0: Nice work.
1: Right.
0: So it's weird to see him win in the postseason.
1: Right.
0: Oh, that's a dig at Kershaw.
1: Yeah.
0: And that's an inside joke for me and my brother and his buddy Lance.
1: Here you go.
0: My nephew's pitching coach, Lance. Oh, anytime I said something bad about Kershaw, he would lose his mind.
1: Would he really?
0: Yes.
1: Nice.
0: So, of course, I kept talking bad about
1: as you should.
0: A Hall of Famer who I absolutely think is brilliant. But I did talk a lot bad about. Oh, so but
1: hold on. Okay. I'm not done with Skip here.
0: Okay.
1: I know you want to talk about something. We'll talk about it next hour.
0: We better.
1: Yeah. But he was the UT pitching coach for Garrido.
0: Oh.
1: For Augie Garrido. Yeah. When Garrido retired, he was supposed to come in and be the head coach at UT. And UT took too long, and so he took the pitching job over at OU. He basically threw the finger up and said, "You're not gonna move me up."
0: That's how a cowgirl says goodbye.
1: Exactly. And went. I think only after a year or two, he was a pitching coach, then the head coach, and now World Series champion.
0: Well,
1: college World Series champion.
0: Well done.
1: Yeah,
0: absolutely well done.
1: Yeah, here's to you, Skip.
0: You know, the boys from. Backport Social, Mingo and Johnny and Charlie, who's kind of on the outside looking in with those guys, went to the World Series.
1: Yeah. Oh, really?
0: Yeah. They do every year.
1: Yeah.
0: But I blame Oklahoma's victory on them.
1: As you should. Yeah. Hey, that's Mike. I'm Chip. This is Drinking Texas Nights.
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Lots of rolling wheels and shifting gears round that Jersey turnpike. Barney stopped me with his gun 10 minutes after midnight. Said, sir, you broke the limit in his rusty old truck. I don't know about that accent, son.

That's Jesse Robb Jr., One Wild Reason, right here on Drinking Texas Nights. Hey, stick around. Mike is going to tell us what happened this day in history right after Casey Musgraves' Follow Your Arrow.

0: Stacey Musgraves. You know, she's been good for a long time, but I've only recently developed a crush on this woman.
1: Really?
0: Yeah.
1: Oh, because of Dryspell?
0: Well, that's kind of what brought me back, but everything on that new album is wonderful.
1: Well, yeah.
0: Mm-hmm. And the videos aren't bad either.
1: Right. Oh, Mike.
0: Yes.
1: Can you tell us what happened this day in history?
0: Okay, I got a few. Let's go all the way back to 1956, you remember.
1: Oh, yeah.
0: Congress approves the Federal Aid Highway Act, which allocated, at the time, $30 billion for the construction of some 41,000 miles of interstate highways. That's where they came from. Everything was, small roads before then.
1: Yeah.
0: It was signed into law by President Eisenhower. It was also his idea back in 1919. Just coming back from serving in World War I, he thought, we really need, in a country like this, we need a way to move military assets a lot easier than the way our country is set up now. So he'd been thinking about it for 40 years.
1: Yeah.
0: Seeing the Autobahn in Germany and how Hitler was able to mobilize, he thought, okay, we're doing this.
1: Right.
0: And thank God he did. And any day now, they're going to be done with Interstate 35.
1: Well, they'll just start over.
0: Yeah. I know.
1: I think they'll start over in either Temple or Waco.
0: Oh, God. And just bring it back
1: in downtown Austin.
0: Mm-hmm. Bane of my existence, that little strip of highway.
1: No shit.
0: On this day, 1974, at a supermarket in Troy, Ohio, had that on their bingo card, a pack of Wrigley's Juicy Fruit chewing gum becomes the first grocery item ever scanned using a UPC.
1: Really?
0: Boop. Yeah, prior to that, you had to punch everything in on the cash register. Yeah.
1: It's the Juicy Fruit. Yeah. $2.99. Yeah. Actually, it was at the 25 cents.
0: It's that. back in the 70s, I think everything was like 19 cents.
1: Yeah.
0: Yeah, 13 cents. Mm-hmm. Come on, man. Round it up. Anyway.
1: Well, after tax, it would have been 15 or 20 cents.
0: I guess so.
1: See, you and your non-math.
0: Well, I'm just anti-tax. But yeah, so yeah, UPCs are ubiquitous. I've seen some people with tattoos that you can scan. Yes. It'll say something about
1: them. Which is weird.
0: It is.
1: Yeah.
0: On this day, 1977, Elvis Presley gave what proved to be his final concert.
1: Oh.
0: Market Square Arena.
1: Well.
0: In Indianapolis.
1: I mean, he does shows at the Baptist Church every Sunday.
0: Well, he still does that. Yeah. But what I said was
1: Elvis. Elvis did them.
0: Yeah.
1: Yeah. He goes under a different name now.
0: Uh-huh. What is it?
1: I don't remember.
0: Walton Goggins. I'm pretty sure that's him.
1: Yeah, exactly.
0: All right. And then finally, a big day in your life. On this date, 1997, Harry Potter and the Philosopher's Stone.
1: Shut up.
0: First hits shelves in the UK.
1: So if you people out there don't know, and how would you, mm-hmm. Mike has a Harry Potter room in his house.
0: It's not mine.
1: Mike has a Harry Potter room in his house.
0: In my wife's house.
1: Mike has a Harry Potter room in his wife's house. You still haven't said that it's your wife's
0: It's her Harry Potter room. Oh.
1: But it's still there.
0: But it is there.
1: People love it.
0: Yeah, I know.
1: Not me so much, but people.
0: Well, real people.
1: Yeah.
0: Yeah. It's funny because it's the biggest book series, and I mean, since the Bible. I mean, they're going back and forth on who's selling more books.
1: Right.
0: It's either J.K. Rowling or Jesus. Although, I don't think he was the author. I think he's just credited.
1: I think he's just a character in the book.
0: He might be. Before it actually got published, it was rejected by 12 different publishers.
1: Wow.
0: Those people have all been fired.
1: They should.
0: And quite famously, once it got green-lighted, they only printed 500 copies.
1: That's it?
0: Mm-hmm.
1: Oh.
0: 300 of which went to libraries.
1: If you have one of those original copies...
0: Oh, yeah. Oh, you are wealthy.
1: Yes.
0: Yeah, it's sold over 230 million now.
1: Good gosh.
0: Which is a lot more than 500.
1: Yeah. Slightly. They had to buy extra printers.
0: Yeah, that's true.
1: That's Mike. I'm Chip. This is Drinking Texas Nights.
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0: John Anderson with Wild and Blue here on Drinking Texas Nights. I like to remember where we are. I like to remember where he came from. And I'd like to tell you, I think the best cover of that song is Brent Cobb. Look him up. Brent Cobb, okay. Wild and Blue.
1: All right. I like the original.
0: Yeah, he's no John Anderson, but, yeah. it's pretty darn good.
1: Okay. I believe you.
0: Up next, this is Hurts Like You. You know who covered this? Nobody. This is just Coe Wetzel.

0: That's George Strait. Am I Blue right here on Drinking Texas Nights. Mike, it is the last break of the last hour, and you, my friend, owe us some birthdays.
1: It is true. I'm going to start with the young ones here and move towards the old. Born this date, 1993, Ariana Grande. You know Ariana.
0: Oh, yeah.
1: She was a Disney kid.
0: She is a great, great mimic.
1: Okay, that's exactly where I was going.
0: Yes.
1: Because, yeah, she's a singer. She is an actress.
0: A performer, yes.
1: She does a great stage show. She is an incredible mimic.
0: Yes. And even to the point where she does the people's voices in front of them, and they are shocked.
1: I know.
0: Oh, my gosh. Did you see her do Kelly Clarkson's voice in front of Kelly?
1: Yeah.
0: Yeah. And yeah. Kelly was just like, holy crap.
1: Oh, yeah. Oh, yeah.
0: And by the way, the voices she does are not easy voices.
1: No,
0: does the hardest women's voices.
1: She does Stifler's mom? Jennifer Coolidge.
0: Yeah.
1: Oh, she does. Yeah.
0: Okay. I'm talking just singing wise. Holy crap.
1: Yeah,
0: Whitney Houston, like, Mariah Carey,
1: Celine Dion.
0: Holy crap.
1: All the notes.
0: Yes.
1: Yeah. No, with the Jennifer Coolidge one, it's more like a male impersonator doing a I just blanked on him. Who does everybody do?
0: Oh, yeah.
1: Christopher Walken.
0: Yeah.
1: Well, then, yeah, you do Jennifer Coolidge.
0: Yeah.
1: That's kind of that thing. All right. Also, born this day, 1974, the captain, Derek Jeter.
0: Oh, okay. Overrated shortstop.
1: He was solid.
0: He was overrated. He was mediocre at best.
1: Well,
0: he could hit.
1: He was solid. He's a 300 hitter, but like a 300 hitter.
0: Yeah.
1: Not like a 302.
0: He was a 300 hitter and a mediocre shortstop that happened to play on the greatest team in that era. So he got all the credit.
1: That's really funny that you say that, because I think you and I are the only ones that believe that.
0: Probably. No, he was the most overrated player of that era. Mm-hmm. If they would have put A-Rod at short and moved Jeter to third instead of vice versa, they would have been so much better.
1: I know.
0: He was known for that jump throw. You know why? Because his arm wasn't strong enough to make a plant throw.
1: Yeah. Oh, man. It sounds like you're killing him.
0: But it's true. In that stupid play against the A's, which I still don't know that he was out. But, I mean, it was a freak play that he just... Now, I'll give him credit. Uh-huh. He was right place, right time. He made the play. But... God dang it. Fucking slide.
1: Born this day, 1973. So it makes him a little younger than you.
0: Yeah.
1: Gretchen Wilson.
0: Ooh. Okay. Really?
1: Yeah.
0: Oh, wow. Nice.
1: Now, that's someone I always liked, and then I kind of lost an appreciation for until I saw her on The Road.
0: Yeah.
1: On CBS's The Road. She was a great mama bear.
0: And we heard great stuff about her from Brianna Adams.
1: Oh, yeah.
0: So, yeah. Good on her.
1: And then finally, born this day, 1955. You know who this is. Gede Watanabe.
0: What'd you call me?
1: Gede Watanabe.
0: Okay.
1: Oh, from... oh, God. Oh, I just blanked on the movie from Pretty in Pink.
0: Oh, yeah. Donga
1: need food.
0: Where is my automobile?
1: One of the great side characters of all time.
0: No more Yankee, my Wanky. Donga need food.
1: That was Donger.
0: I love that guy.
1: I don't particularly love the movie. It's not, it's from my era, but it's not made for me.
0: Right.
1: But Donger, holy crap.
0: I'm pretty sure it was made for me. Yeah.
1: And that's it.
0: Hey, that's Mike. I'm Chip. This has been Drinking Texas Nights. Thank you for listening. If you're out and about, please be safe going home. And as always,
1: stay taxlent, everybody.
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All right, we'll do that one too. 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

Stroker Ace was born to race. He had a mean streak 2 feet wide. A son of a gun with a taste for fun and more than his share of pride. Take a dirt road curve with the devil's nerve, make a car dance across the mud. And haul and chime was his regular line till the track got in his blood. He was a real hot shot and he bragged a lot, but man, that fool could drive. Cause he loved the feel of the steering wheel and the girls with the bedroom eyes. And in a racing tide or a barroom fight, old Stroker stole the show. A backstretch blazer, a real hellraiser, and a racetrack Romeo.

But you gotta hang tough, and it gets real rough when you're out there on your own. 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

Here's a song I wrote on a plane between Dallas and Austin. Going to El Paso. Whoops. Now this is what gave us the idea to come down here. This is a song about a guy that... probably did as much for our kind of music as anybody. Well, the honky tonks in Texas were my natural second home.

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